Greetings, greetings, greetings, and salutations, one and all. Hello, hello, hello. Big ups to everybody locked in from near, from far. That's why I

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1: I just wanna see you happy. I just wanna see you smile. I want you just close to me now. I want you right back.
0: And I trust you all are smiling and all of you are happy.
1: Yeah.
0: If not,
1: I walk in a lonely road, lonely.
0: What can I do to help?
1: I say that I'm all alone.
0: I'm not saying I have the answers. Just letting you know, I'm here to help. I want to say big ups to the family across the pond. Top of the morning to you guys over there in the UK. One Harmony Radio. Much love to you all. King Genius, Queen Genius, blessings to you. Massive locked in on TuneIn Radio. Big ups to you. Locked in on the Night Shift with DJ Kevin Steele. Big ups to the New Jersey Massive. 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My brother from another mother, the motivator. Also to New Jersey. Mix102.com. And their sister station in Jamaica, Earth 96 FM. 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Much love, Symbol, putting in the work. 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Welcome, welcome, welcome. Big ups to the veteran of business, Mr. Lindsay.

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1: Yeah. I'm under the pressure, that's why I wait in this letter.
0: Massive on YouTube Live. Funker. Blessings to you, G Angel, my sister, where y'all say?
1: She said sorry, boss, and that was the last. I don't wanna see she again, cause she only been a pretend.
0: Say big ups to the man on a mission.
1: Right, I just wanna see you happy.
0: Mission to restoration.
1: I want you just close to me now.
0: Check out his story if you haven't done so yet.
1: One,
0: connect with him.
1: No.
0: He's available.
1: Yeah. Lonely road,
0: he'll tell it to you.
1: Lonely,
0: but definitely. Big ups to Marcus Bird.
1: Walking a lonely road.
0: Birdimus Prime.
1: All alone,
0: blessings, brethren. Music from Mr. Charles kicking off things.
1: The
0: track is called Lonely Road.
1: Yeah. I'm under the pressure. That's why I write in this letter. By Deja Bevani Conta.
0: I want to say thank you to my segment sponsors. One Jamaica Legal Defense Foundation. OJLDF is committed to protecting justice and equality for everyone, especially individuals who have been wrongfully accused, marginalized, or deprived of fair legal representation. OJLDF believes every person deserves the opportunity to defend their rights regardless of their financial circumstances. With democracy being central to Jamaican identity and institutions, and the number of Jamaicans saying they don't trust the government, and that number increasing to the point of breaking point of government stability, One Jamaica Legal Defense Foundation is dedicated to defeating the threat to democracy and hold public account officials accountable. 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We have one going on right now. Come Reason with Ratigan. On OJLDF, the One Jamaica Legal Defense Foundation YouTube channel. 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
1: I want you just close to me now. I want to rep.
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1: I want you close to me now.
0: 3 p.m. Eastern.
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1: All alone, all alone, Hollywood.
0: Thank you, OJLDF.
1: Lonely, all alone, I walk in.
0: 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It's called the Kevin Stew Clause. If you're anything like me, you'll definitely pass out when she gets to work. Thank you, Miss Althea. I want to say thank you to the Global Base.
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0: 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My friends stop.

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1: 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One, two, and three.
0: How's the weather with you in Jamaica, cuz?
1: Money we pray, just know what the baddest cars.
0: Love you like life.
1: We'll keep on pushing music. 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I feel like my life is haunted. 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
0: Give Kesh a big hug for me, please, Sharon.
1: This girl's sweeter than chocolate muffin. Hold on, pushy until the morning.
0: Track is called Lonely Road.
1: Why are you writing this letter?
0: My artist goes by the name Mr. Charles.
1: Like she want me to suffer. I never want, but she rushed. She says sorry, boss, and that was the last. I don't wanna see she.
0: It's because it's hot.
1: Only then I breathe.
0: It's hot, hot.
1: When the people, they may love me.
0: Marcus, is it any cooler where you are? So there's this thing that some of us experience from time to time called loneliness. Now, if you've never experienced it, consider yourself extremely blessed. If you have experienced it, consider yourself more blessed than the extremely blessed. Because you have had more of an experience than some people have had. And some blessed people have had. It's kind of a weird way to look at it. But it's not everything that seems negative has to be taken negatively. And sometimes we have these experiences that help to shape character. It helps to build resilience. Is loneliness one of those things? Well, it depends on who you are and what you've been through. Because not everybody can handle the concept of loneliness. Not everybody can deal with it. Not everybody can navigate their way through it. If you've done so, kudos to you. And there's somebody out there that could use your help. Because for the most part, people struggle when they're feeling lonely. According to Psychology Today, though our need to connect is innate, many of us frequently feel alone. Loneliness is the state of distress or discomfort that results when one perceives a gap between one's desire for social connection and actual experiences of it. Even some people who are surrounded by others throughout the day or are in long-lasting relationships, marriage for example, they still experience deep and pervasive loneliness. And research suggests that loneliness poses serious threats to well-being and long-term physical health. And this is why I say if you've experienced loneliness and you've gone through it, notice past tense, if you've experienced, not if you're experiencing, if you've experienced, then you're in a better position than many others. Because you have the experience, and with the experience comes wisdom and knowledge. Whether a person lives in isolation or not, a lack of social connectedness can actually be very painful. Loneliness can be described in different ways. A commonly used measure of loneliness, the UCLA Loneliness Scale, asks individuals about a range of feelings or deficits of connection, including how often they feel the lack of companionship, feel left out, feel in tune with people around them, feel outgoing and friendly, how often they feel there are people around that they can turn to. given the potential health consequences for those who feel like they have few or no supportive social connections, widespread loneliness poses a major societal challenge. But it underscores a demand for increased outreach and connecting on a personal level also. For those who are locked in on any other platforms, I didn't say big ups to those who are locked in on the home of the Night Shift, DJ Kevin Stew, kevinstew.com, where you're encouraged to have acceptance through enlightenment. Welcome to you also. But the phone line is always open, so you can always call in, share your stories, share your experience. Open a little bit of a discussion. I'm down for it. 773-789-STEW gets you in touch. 773-789-7839. You can call, text, WhatsApp, Telegram. They all work on that number. 773-789-7839. Those of you who are watching on any other live TV platforms, whether it is kevinstew.com or on YouTube Live, the number is scrolling across the bottom of my screen right now. So, loneliness. Are you going through it? So, you may have friends, family, and you're asking a question. Why are you still lonely? Loneliness is as tied to the quality of one's relationship as it is to the number of connections one has. And it doesn't only stem from heartache or isolation. A lack of authenticity in relationships. Do you mean that one true friend? I don't know how many have that or can say that. But a lack of authenticity in relationships can result in feelings of loneliness. For some, not having a coveted animal companion or the absence of a quiet presence in the home, even if one has plenty of social contacts in the wider world, this can trigger loneliness. So why is it so hard to seek out companionship when you feel lonely? Because the logical thing or the simple thing would be to just reach out and connect with somebody if you're feeling lonely, right? It kind of makes sense. You're lonely, go ahead and get some people around. There's evidence that lonely individuals have a negativity bias in evaluating social interactions. Lonely people pick up on signs of potential rejection, and they do so more quickly than others. They think it's perhaps better to avoid it and to protect themselves. And people who feel lonely need to be aware of this bias. It's considered to be a cognitive bias. And they can override it in seeking out companionship. It seems simple enough, doesn't it? Now, there's actually a difference between solitude, being in solitude, and being lonely. Solitude, or time spent alone, is not inherently negative and can even be restorative or advantageous in certain ways. The reasons young people choose to be alone really matter, and they can choose to be alone to relax, to create, to reflect, rather than to avoid other people. Now, when you start getting into the avoidance, that's something else. Several unaffordable outcomes have been linked to loneliness. Did I say unaffordable? Unfavorable outcomes. And, well, they're unaffordable too, because you really can't afford to have some of these outcomes. They're not good. In addition to its association with depressive symptoms and other forms of mental illness, according to Psychology Today, loneliness is a risk factor for heart disease. Not done. Type 2 diabetes. Not done. Arthritis and other diseases. Lonely people are also twice as likely to develop Alzheimer's disease. Now, be mindful. It didn't say people who are

person can't die simply from feeling too lonely. Findings that lonely people have higher rates of mortality and certain diseases support the idea that over time, chronic loneliness can contribute to increasing the risk of dying. But loneliness in and of itself hasn't taken anyone out. Now, other things related to being lonely, that might. Feelings of loneliness and isolation affect people of all ages, although adolescents and the elderly may be especially likely to be affected. Why exactly that is, I'm not too sure. Not sure at all. I don't know. But yes, it's a thing. And in America, about 1 in 3 people report regularly feeling lonely. And other reports affirm that it's common for people to feel lonely at times where, well, at least some of the time. Not all the time, but at least some of the time. And the higher rates of reported loneliness have led some to declare an epidemic, though it is not clear that loneliness is increasing in younger generations. The interesting thing for me when I come across information like that is something that was mentioned earlier. More people, 1 in 3 Americans report regularly feeling lonely. With all the people in America, with all the people that you interact with on a daily basis, you walk down the street, you see people, you stand in a store, you're surrounded by people. The only time you don't have an encounter with people is if you live alone and you stay inside a lot. That's the only time you're not encountering people in the US. You're always encountering people. You're not interacting with people, but you're encountering them. And so, for me, hearing a statistic like 1 in 3 Americans report feeling lonely on a regular basis, that tells me that their interactions are superficial. That tells me they don't have meaningful interactions with people. Whether they are not authentic or the people they are interacting with are not. The relationship itself is not one where people feel connected. And that is a problem. Now, if 1 in 3 Americans report feeling lonely, what do people in other countries experience? Or is it that in America, things have gotten to the point where so much that people don't care about their interactions? They only care about, 1, what they may have, or 2, what they can probably get, or 3, what they can probably get from you. And so when they get what they want, then they go. They don't stick around to maintain and nurture that relationship. And so there is a disconnect. And people end up feeling lonely. And the Scandinavia Standard has an article that we're going to touch on when we come back from the break. That says, psychology says the loneliest part of getting older is not the isolation. It's discovering that being surrounded and being known were never actually the same thing. And you only find out which one you had once the room empties out.

0: to talk a little bit more about that when we come back from the break. But for right now, we're going to take a quick little break. So if you haven't done so already, go ahead and call a friend, tell a friend, friends of your friends of your enemies, enemies of your friends, your enemies too. Call somebody, anybody, everybody. Let them know it's time for the Night Shift to DJ Kevin Stew. We're talking real talk and addressing loneliness. If you're feeling lonely, don't. What that third world song? If you're out there somewhere feeling lonely, you're not the only one. But you don't have to be either. You don't have to be lonely. So I am here, and there are some other people here too. If you're feeling lonely, connect with one of us. You have my number, 773-789-7839. Quick way to remember it, 773-789-STEW. Quick and easy, right? 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I guarantee it. 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And just enjoy. Immerse yourself in the knowledge of being and feeling safe.
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6: Yes, yes, yes. Sakar Mantino, I'm making no sense right now. You are locked in to DJ Kevin Stew on the night shift.

0: It's Own of Cesar. His rendition. If you ain't never been lonely. Yeah, big tune. I want to say big ups to Truth Telling to Heal. Greetings and salutations to you. Y'all can connect with her and go on a journey to personal development. She's a storyteller, a personal development coach. She is so many things. Blessings, Sim. How you doing? There's a particular silence that turns up about 3 weeks after leaving the party. It has nothing to do with an empty house. It is the silence of a phone that has stopped buzzing because the thing that made it buzz has been switched off. 40 people signed the card. That part was real. The cake, the speech, the bit where somebody cried, all real. What turns out to be the shakier thing is the assumption sitting underneath. It's that 40 signatures meant 40 people were there who knew you. According to this article in the Scandinavia Standard, psychology has a fairly unsentimental answer to this. And it is the one most people brace for. The hard part of getting older is rarely the arithmetic of who is left in the room. It is finding out that being surrounded and being known were two different products the whole time. And these two products were sold in the same packaging. Back in 1973, the sociologist Robert Weiss made a distinction that still holds up. He argued there are two separate species of loneliness. Not one, two. Whoever thunk it? Loneliness is not just one thing, it's two things. Well, social loneliness is a missing crowd. The thinning diary, the network that used to be there. Emotional loneliness is a missing person. Specifically, one who holds an accurate picture of who you are. They come from different shortages. A busy calendar fixes the first, but does absolutely nothing for the second. And that's why the retiree with a full week of golf, grandchildren, and community committees can still feel hollowed out, and why the answer is never simply more people. Doesn't it feel good when you know that there are people out there who know the real you? That when you connect with them, you feel really connected. Tina Simone, doesn't that feel great? Fortunately for me, I know some such people. Tina Simone is one of them. Here's the uncomfortable bit of all of this. Work does not mainly supply close friends. It supplies volume. I want to say blessings to the divine Rasta rolling through the Iri data. Bless up. Research published in the journals of gerontology found that what retirement takes away is casual daily contact rather than close ties. Workplace social life runs largely on peripheral interaction, the corridor nod, the standing joke with the person on reception, the meeting that ran a little bit long. Those contacts genuinely matter for a sense of belonging. But there were never emotional intimacy wearing a lanyard. 25 conversations a day arrive free of charge when you're simply present in a building. None of them require a text message, a diary entry, or the nerve to ask. Take the building away, the whole supply chain disappears along with it. Worth saying plainly, because the discovery tends to curdle into bitterness if left alone, those colleagues were not frauds. The warmth was not a performance. Proximity produces real affection. It does not produce anything that survives a removal of proximity. A friendship built entirely on shared logistics behaves exactly like a friendship right up until the logistics stop. At which point, it politely dissolves and everyone involved feels vaguely guilty about it. It isn't betrayal. It is structural. And blaming people for it is like blaming the tide for doing what the tide does. The being known side of the ledger has been measured, and the numbers are more interesting than the concept that it deserves. In a 2-week diary study, researchers found people reported higher life satisfaction and fewer physical symptoms on days they felt understood by others, not on days they saw more people, but on days they felt accurately read. Fewer headaches. Why? Because someone got it. There is even a version of this visible in the brain. A 2023 study using fMRI found that lonely people process the world in unusually idiosyncratic ways compared with their peers, which may help to explain the stubborn sense of speaking a language nobody around you quite has. The problem is not always the absence of company. Sometimes it's the absence of anyone whose mental map overlaps with yours. It's that connection to people who get you. It's that ability to share a part of you where the person that you're interacting with, the person that you're sharing with, can say they have experienced a level of into me see. Right? Truth telling to heal. Networks shrink with age. And this is the part that should stop this from reading like a warning, this whole bit of information. Networks shrink with age, and a good deal of that shrinking is deliberate. Laura Carstensen has work on socio-emotional selectivity, and in it found that as time horizons narrow, people actively prune, dropping peripheral contacts to concentrate on the ones they carry carry emotional weight. That pruning is associated with better day-to-day emotional experience, not worse. Which means you're dropping the quantity and you're focusing on the quality. The supporting data is blunt about what counts. You're going to argue with me on some points? I'm here for it. 773-789-STEW. I'm here for it. And that's what this is all about. Come on and just call me. Just call me. Don't even think about it. Just call me. One study of adults across the lifespan found that overall network size was not linked to well-being at all. The number of close friends was the whole meaningful aspect of it. And a 2025 study that pinged 272 adults aged 55 and over 4 times a day found the quantity, sorry, of daily interaction was not significantly related to loneliness. Time spent alone, time spent socializing, number of people encountered, none of it predicted how much quality did. Robert Waldinger, who runs the Harvard study that has been tracking the same lives since 1938, puts it more bluntly than any paper does. People can feel lonely in a crowd. People can feel lonely inside a marriage. Who currently knows the actual present tense version of you? And this is a real question. Skip the job title and the reliable at parties version. The current one, including whatever has changed in the last 2 years and the thing that has been quietly worrying you. If the honest answer is one person, that is not a crisis. Why is that not a crisis? Because one is a real answer. If the honest answer is zero while the calendar is still full, that is the gap this whole thing is about. And no amount of activity will close it. The repair is smaller than it sounds. Pick two people whose company was previously supplied by circumstance. Make the contact deliberate instead. A standing monthly call, an actual date in a diary. Then say one true, slightly awkward thing to one of them. Not a confession, just the real answer to how things are going. You get asked, how are you? How's it going? And the answer you give is the generic, I'm good. It's going, things are all right. But in truth and in fact, you're going through a series of challenges, whether it be financial challenges, health challenges, relationship challenges, whatever the challenge is, you're going through these challenges. However, you didn't say it. And so that is the whole mechanism. Telling one of these people the truth, showing them the real you, the authentic self, what it is that you're experiencing right now. Being surrounded is a thing that happens to you. Being known has to be arranged. Being surrounded is more organic, it's more authentic, it's a genuine connection. Being known is that invitation you get because you're on a mailing list. Yeah, they know your name, they know what you do. Did they know that last week you were struggling because you couldn't connect with one of your siblings? Do they know that you had a death in the family? They do know that you have the gift of gab and can be the life of the party. But that's not knowing you, though, is it? And that is when the room empties. That is when people realize, hey, wait a minute. I'm surrounded by all these people, but yet I'm alone because I don't know any of them. And I'm using the context of knowing to getting personal. And so, when you know someone, it's different from when you're familiar with them. The people that disappeared in the scenario presented at the beginning of this segment, those people are the ones that are familiar. The people that you work with, there may be, maybe one or two that you have their number and you can shoot them a message and have a real discussion with them about what is really happening with you. But for the most part, in that whole organization, if you have their number, it's purely for updates purposes. Sorry, I can't come in today because, and that's more than likely a supervisor. But you don't have the real connection. And this is why you have so many, you have 1 in 3 Americans today reporting that they're feeling lonely. Because this is a connection that they have. It's superficial. So, when that happens, how does one get around that? Is there a way to get around it? There's an article in the Times of India that says, psychology says some people only notice your presence when you start acting like you're not always there. It reads, there's a strange moment many people experience in relationships. Messages that once went unanswered suddenly receive quick replies. Someone who barely noticed your efforts suddenly start asking, where have you been? It can feel confusing, even hurtful. Why does your absence seem louder than your presence? And psychology offers an interesting explanation. It's not always about love fading or people becoming intentionally careless. Sometimes the human brain simply adapts to what it sees every day. Just as people stop noticing the ticking of a clock after a while, they may also stop actively noticing someone who is always available. You know, sometimes you're told, don't be so available in order so that you can be missed. It doesn't mean that the relationship has no value. It means familiarity can change how attention works. Understanding this pattern matters because it helps people recognize the difference between healthy availability and constantly putting themselves last. One of the best known concepts in psychology is habituation. It refers to the brain's tendency to reduce its response to repeated, unchanging experiences. Kind of like conditioning. And this process allows people to focus their attention on new information instead of constantly reacting to familiar surroundings. Researchers at the U.S. Library of Medicine explain habituation as one of the most basic forms of learning, helping the brain filter out information that is no longer considered important. And this happens in everyday life. A person living near a busy road may stop hearing traffic. And this happens after a few weeks. A familiar perfume becomes difficult to notice after wearing it for hours. Relationships are not immune to this mental shortcut. When someone is always available, always says yes, always adjusts their schedule, and always provides emotional support without asking for anything in return, that consistency can slowly become part of the background. The effort remains real, but the brain stops registering it as something that deserves active attention because it has become predictable. Healthy relationships rely on mutual effort. Problems begin when one person quietly carries most of the emotional work. They remember birthdays, check in after difficult days, solve conflicts, rearrange plans, and make endless compromises. And over time, these actions may stop feeling like thoughtful choices to the other person, and instead become expected parts of the relationship. Dr. Sugami Ramesh, senior clinical psychologist at Apollo Hospital, Banagata Road, Bengaluru, explained, "There is a fundamental law in behavioral psychology called habituation. This principle states that when the organism is repeatedly exposed to a constant, unchanging stimulus in the environment, the organism's neurological and emotional response to the stimulus gradually decreases over time." She further explains, "This exact cognitive mechanism governs human relationships. When an individual is unconditionally available, always agreeable, and consistently present, their perceived value in the relationship paradoxically tends to decline in direct proportion to their accessibility." You know, they say familiarity breeds contempt. Importantly, this does not automatically mean the other person is selfish or uncaring. People naturally adapt to routines. The brain gives greater importance to change than to stability, because change could signal opportunity, uncertainty, and even danger. Constant support begins to feel permanent. It begins to feel like it's always there. You don't need to think about it. It's like, almost like breathing. For most people, it just comes naturally. The challenge is when it becomes difficult to breathe, that you're reminded of how important breathing is. More specifically, those of us who are air breathers go underwater. Stay underwater for a little bit longer than you want to. Not by your own doing, but because of some external factor. You're guaranteed to know how important air is. We're going to take another quick little break. When we come back, we continue looking at the whole concept of loneliness. And we'll continue with the moment absence suddenly becomes noticeable. We'll be right back.
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0: I don't want you to be lonely.
1: And I don't want you.
0: The zone of Marty Dread. Hawaii's reggae ambassador.
1: Want you to be.
0: It's called Don't Want You to Be Lonely.
1: Lonely, lonely.
0: Good night, Dredchin. People say hi to Dredchin. And Dred, isn't it past your bedtime? What are you doing up? You can connect with Andrea and see what she is doing. She and her daughter have this awesome broadcast on YouTube. It's called Calm Care Moments. Check it out. They're doing this amazing thing and helping in order to help people that are working or living with individuals who either have Alzheimer's or caring for individuals with Alzheimer's. It's an amazing tool, and it's quite interesting to see it in action. Check them out, Calm Care Moments. Check out Andrea and Chrisanne. It's quite interesting. Like, I can't say it any other way. Joining me on the phone, are you still on the phone? Hello? Can you hear me?
2: Yes, I'm here.
0: Oh, okay.
2: Can you hear me?
0: Mm-hmm. I can hear you. Zayla Trinity.
2: Mm-hmm.
0: Of Zayla Trinity Empowerment Services. She uses a few monikers. And this is her professional one. And you saw her in the chat, Truth Telling to Heal. And that is really something that she does. And so, as she said in the comment section, she wants to argue with me on some points. I don't know why she feel like she must wake up and choose violence today, but let us go.
2: Well, no, I have some questions first. Because I think that there needs to be a, I don't, I did make the distinction, so please tell me if you did.
0: Mm-hmm.
2: But what is the difference between being alone and being lonely? I think that needs to be very clear, because there are certain people that enjoy being alone.
0: Correct.
2: And in their aloneness, they don't feel lonely.
0: And I did touch on that.
2: Okay, briefly. So please forgive me. Could you please research? Mm-hmm.
0: And it's really the connection that makes the difference.
2: Mm-hmm.
0: So you're feeling lonely because you don't have that emotional connection with people around you. You don't have that authentic connection. Everything is superficial.
2: Mm-hmm.
0: But you can be alone and not be lonely. Being alone means that you've taken yourself away from the crowd. You've had taken time to find some solitude, which is not necessarily a bad thing. It's not like solitary confinement, which can have a psychological effect on you where you're not interacting with people and you're confined to a space.
2: Okay, I get it. So yes. Loneliness, you're saying then this is more of an emotional experience of feeling disconnected from others.
0: Correct.
2: Okay, and the thing is, you know, if I was, you know, was I'm not necessarily coming to argue with you about it, but
0: I know.
2: Let's just have a banter. Because I'm going to play the, I don't want to say devil's advocate. I'd rather say antithesis. the antithesis, the one that says the contrary, what is opposite in terms of how people are making this association. So.
0: You don't want to give the devil a bad name?
2: No, I don't want to elevate the devil to me.
0: Okay.
2: No. We're not on the same level. And yeah. Okay. Anyway, let's not go there. So the thing is, I felt lonely. I've experienced loneliness. And yes, there's this disconnection. But why do people feel lonely? And why it is that you need to feel connected with another? What is it that it brings to the table? So no one, this, you're feeling lonely, but you don't want to feel lonely. But what is it that you're getting from being connected with others? I'm going to allow you to answer that just from your point of view, because that is kind of something that I want to touch on about intentions, motivations, and the why we do or feel the way that we do.
0: Okay. All right. So before I answer you, let me just address a couple of things in the chat, in the comment section here. Thank you, Andrea. The Calm Care Moments is for our loved ones who are living with cognitive decline. Those are the words I was looking for, cognitive decline. And it's for the ones that are experiencing it and the ones that are living with them or working with them. So check out Calm Care Moments on YouTube. It's right there at Calm Care Moments. And blessings, Merle, to the world in Cool Cool Mandeville. All right, so
2: it's not who I am, trust me. But anyway, go ahead. Yes. What does someone? Okay, I'm feeling lonely now, and I want to feel this connection because I'm not feeling this connection with others, whether persons who are I'm close to in terms of relationship or whether I'm at work, etc. The thing I want to ask is, what do we get from this connecting with others? That is the part that I would want to look at. And I'll tell you why.
0: Well, a big part of that is because we're social beings. And so, ultimately, we don't exist in a vacuum. No man is an island. No man stands alone. That kind of thing. This was something I learned very early, as in primary school, singing that song. Never quite understood it until I got older.
2: But
0: we are social beings. We learn from each other. We are there to help each other. And that is just how we are made. Now, when you take that away from us, and we grew up in communities. So, and of course, these communities vary in size, right?
2: And different types, yes.
0: Yeah. And so you take an individual away from a community that is supportive, and something ends up being missing. There's no shoulder to lean on. There is no support system. There's no guidance. There is just you.
2: And that is what you're calling social, being social, supportive, guidance, and as you see, because you started off by saying that we're social beings, and socialization is a part of being human. Correct. Yes, but then you continue, not a but. And you continue to say that, I just want to make sure that I'm very clear. The absence of socialization looks like not having a support system, not having some, as you say, someone to lean on or to get some guidance from others or just to even have a feedback, you know, just interacting. That is for me a lot, you know, what is socializing? I don't want to really get too much into the each word, you know, because for me, and you know that I'm about empowerment, right? So I'm coming from that point of view. And the thing is, we are not connecting a lot of times about exactly what I'm saying. What are we getting from it? Because a lot of us, stepping on some tools, but even my own in the past, we are depending on external validation. We are dependent on how we see ourselves, our emotional stability, and just being centered in ourselves. That cannot be established without somebody else outside of ourselves.
0: Mm-hmm.
2: And naturally, if you are going to be living in that way, if that's taken from you, yes, the sense of loss and even feeling like even unworthy, even things like that will come up. So what I really want to stress is there are some healthy reasons. We have healthy reasons for wanting connection, and we have unhealthy reasons for wanting connection.
0: True.
2: You understand what I'm saying?
0: Mm-hmm.
2: So that needs to, that definitely needs to be pinpointed, because many of us who feel that we are lonely project that onto others to say how others have failed us. And there is a lot less responsibility and accountability for ourselves. So, for example, if you are talking about socialization, if it is about connecting with people and by socializing, how then can you be working with others and you're lonely? Is it because they're not socializing with you, or perhaps you are not socializing with them? You may have some sorts of criteria about socializing with others that others around you cannot meet, and therefore you are in a space where people are around you and you feel disconnected.
0: Mm-hmm.
2: So when I say I wanted to argue the point of this is, I get what you're saying, and there's a flip side to be considered. Where does self-responsibility come in as it relates to connecting with others? Are we sitting waiting for people to come to us? Is it some sort of way to say, well, it's a way to say, well, you are going to value me because you have come to me. But if you haven't come to me, then you don't value me. So there is a lot of very fringe, psychologically misaligned reasons for even wanting to connect with others.
0: Well,
2: yeah. So I wanted to bring that part of it in.
0: And yes. And so it also comes back to the whole idea of socialization and what I started mm-hmm. off with. With as addressing the authentic part. So you have this connection with someone that you have connections with people that are superficial, and you have connections with people that are more authentic, that are deeper seated. That as you had introduced the phrase to me many moons ago, where it is intimate, where you into me see. It is not the lovey-dovey get into the R-rated section of the movie. It is, no, this connection that mm-hmm. goes deeper than that. And into me see, where we're sharing experiences and exposing our authentic selves. That type of connection.
2: Exactly.
0: Is what produces
2: mm-hmm.
0: the connectivity, the connectedness. And you don't have to physically be with someone in order to experience that.
2: Mm-hmm. Because the two keywords that you said is share,
0: mm-hmm.
2: sharing, and opening oneself to be seen.
0: Correct.
2: Okay. Absolutely. And that involves a lot of factors such as trust and establishing trust, and trust not just of the other person but of yourself, to know that you have the wisdom to discern who you can do that with. It's not about being necessarily hyper-vigilant and suspicious about everyone. But you don't throw your pearls in front of flies. That's just what it is. Yes?
0: Right.
2: The socialization, I'm going to come right back to that word, because I'm a words person.
0: Mm-hmm.
2: And what that means is that I think we have to be very cognizant of what we are saying. Because sometimes, I always say the English language is a very tricky language. We tend to say what we don't mean because we don't understand what the word means.
0: Right.
2: Socializing is really socialization, if I'm going to get it politically correct and all of that, or etymologically correct, is really about internalizing your culture, the values and the norms and the cultures of your community. And that is not necessary. That's a lifelong process, because you will move around, your community will change, because community comes from your family community, your environment, your workplace is another community, and we all move around. So it's really how we internalize the norms, the social norms and the cultures of our environment and relating to others. And yet there are parts of the culture that we may not resonate a lot with. Yes?
0: Correct.
2: So sometimes when we use the word culture, like socializing, a lot of people will extend it to intimate connection, as you said.

0: comes from, as you rightly said, it's wanting that intimate connection with others, being able to have a relationship with others so that they know something about you. You're not just a member of a community. You're not just a member of the workplace. You're not a member of your church, and we all come to church together. It's, I want to be known as who I am.
1: Right.
0: And right.
1: And
0: So,
1: you don't
0: yes,
1: want to leave
0: so,
1: out,
0: yes.
1: you don't want to leave out the authentic part, because we will share what we want to share. And so, and this is how you move from superficial relationships to more intimate relationships, because now people get to know who you are. Greetings, Missy Bram Bram. Glad you could join us. People get to know who you are when the lights go down, when you remove the tie, when you take off the wig, wipe off the makeup, you know.
0: So I pick him on. Anyway, go ahead.
1: I talked about the tie.
0: Well, we can't. No, that has to be something because everyone wears makeup now. So let's go.
1: But still, underneath it all, you're not putting on a facade. You have shed the mask, and now it is the person behind the mask. It is the person that bears the name and not the name that is put forward. You know,
0: exactly, or the image,
1: right? It's now the individual and not the persona. And so, so you now have this deeper connection, and people get lonely when there's the absence of this deeper connection. The scenario was presented where everybody turns up at this party, this grand cake, this big card, 40 people signing the card, and everybody is giving toasts and cheers, and then they go away. And
0: is that the work scenario? Is that the work scenario?
1: More often than not, you know, you part ways, you go your separate ways, and something comes up, you're going through something, and out of those 40 people, you can't think of anyone that you could call. You don't have that connection.
0: Okay, well, I would like to bring in another facet to this.
1: Okay.
0: Because, first of all, having that level of intimacy type of connection is not for everyone.
1: Correct.
0: You can know 100 people, and it's not appropriate for you to do that and have that connection with 100 people. So,
1: correct.
0: The first point is, it's not about the numbers. It's the quality.
1: It's the quality.
0: The quantity. Now, the second thing is, my issue about this, about somebody saying I'm feeling lonely, is that more often than not, they're not taking responsibility for that, being in that stage. Now, when I'm going to speak to somebody, whether you feel you are empowered or disempowered is irrelevant. When I am going to relate with you, I'm going to relate with you as an empowered being, whether you realize it or not, because that is just part of the way that I can encourage you to be empowered. So whether it is loneliness or any other state, I would say, first of all, why do you think you have attracted this experience of loneliness towards you? Why have you attracted this experience? Why I'm saying that, this is not about blame or pointing fingers at self or others.

0: not even doing that. If you come into this, into a space of, I'm having this experience of feeling lonely, I'm having this experience of feeling sad. These days too, more often than not, you hear why it is other people, why I am experiencing this. Mm-hmm. And I would say to others, that's a wrong starting point. Because once you start, if you start feeling yourself saying that, then you have, you are coming from a very disempowering space. And what I mean by that is that you have given the power and the authority to others to make you feel connected. And therefore, it's going to be contingent on what others do.
1: Mm-hmm.
0: And that will determine what your experience is. Then you're not in charge of yourself. Other people are in charge of you.
1: Right.
0: So that's one thing. And then another thing is the appropriateness of and our expectations. So, for example, a workplace is a collective of people who come there to do some work.
1: Mm-hmm.
0: That's the primary thing. The primary reason why we are in a work environment is for us to come there to do work and based on our conscience to get paid for the work. That is the primary reason.
1: Right.
0: So a lot of times, persons will come into that type of community, which is based on organizing individuals to work in a cohesive manner, come in that community with the expectation that the relationship there must be like a familial community. And so you literally have persons who come to work trying to establish relationships and having expectations of relationships as if it's supposed to be like how I should relate to, for example, my husband or my sister or my aunt. That's mm-hmm. not appropriate. But sometimes we have expectations of the community and the environment that we are in that this is not appropriate. You don't need to have an intimate relationship with anyone at work. Now, however, if you are blessed with the fact that you have established a mutual friendship with someone and you are able to do that, that has transcended the work space. And that person now becomes they're in your friendship space. So sometimes, the next point I'm making is that sometimes what we are expecting from the environment that we are in is contradicting, or not the environment, or the community, for example, that we're in, is contradicting the purpose of you being in that community. That may sound a little tricky. So if you want a club or some sort of club scenario, you come there for the work that is there, but you can have friendship.
1: Mm-hmm.
0: A church or religious environment actually is different because it is about into me seeing, because in a religious environment, a group of persons are sharing their souls for nourishment, and therefore, so for example, you would expect an area that a religious community will have more emotional safety than, for example, a corporate environment. So we have to be very wise and intelligent about where we are at, what kind of expectations that we should do that's appropriate for us. Not to say that you must rule out anything, right? So therefore, you won't be disappointed if you're going to have, you leave in a corporation and not a lot of people sign the card, or not a lot of people, or they forgot you after they give you a watch and they have this hullabaloo. That's not the environment to get any kind of nurturing from. So,
1: well,
0: I wanted to make that point as well.
1: Well, here's the other side of that same coin, though.
0: Mm-hmm. Mm-hmm.
1: Your church space is a space that you spend significantly less time than you do at work. So the people that you're interacting mm-hmm. with at work are the work. Is more often than not your home away from home, because you spend the majority of your time there, a lot of your awake time there. So the relationships that you form there it would seem natural for that to be one of more connectedness. And I say that because these are the individuals that you get home and you're before work and after work, you probably have 4 hours that you're awake in 5 out of the 7 days of the week. And you're at work awake, interacting with people for 8 hours a day. And so you spend, and then here's your church time where you go to church on whichever day you go to church, and that's 2 hours in church. You're not interacting with anybody more than the before the service actually starts and after it ends when you do your meet and greet. Outside of that, you're just in a communal space, all participating in the same thing. So you're not directly interacting with each other. And then you go to, you might have Bible study or a group meeting, and that is addressing a particular issue, but you're not interacting one-on-one. At work, you have more opportunity to have some one-on-one interactions. And because you're spending so much time together, then you have these developments of connections where you're working on a project, you have like minds, or you may have contradicting minds, but you're going towards the same goal, and you found ways to work together to achieve that goal, and you do so, and it's successful, and you get this, you have this mutual respect and this mutual joy of achieving this thing, and so so it builds connection, but at the same time, this is a working connection. It's not the personal, deep-seated connection, but it's easy to feel disappointed that this work connection is not a real connection. And so one would end up being lonely, having gone through all of this. And we often experience it in the sense where if you've ever been to a sleepaway camp, at the end of the camp, you will find people being sad because now they're going to miss this person that they spent the last week, the last 2 weeks, the last, in the case of some of the camps I've gone to, it's the past 5 weeks with, 6 weeks with. And there's this sense of disconnect. And now I'm going to miss this person, and which is a big part of this loneliness. You miss this interaction, and you don't have this person, or you don't have these people around you anymore.
0: Well,
1: so you start feeling
0: lonely. I'm going to be very awful now, because what is the difference between that and enjoying some ice cream and then missing it because you miss the taste? Or is it that you miss the fact that it was an emotional soother? The fact is this. And what you are saying, what you are saying, which is a very real scenario, all due respect to that, it's not unfamiliar to any of us. But that is an indication of something deeper that needs to be addressed. Because if you are unable to spend 5 weeks with people, have a wonderful time being authentic and comrades in getting a goal achieved and group dynamics, and you can't come away from that and go home and just enjoy the carry forward the joy and the fulfillment of that interaction and releasing it, then and you feel lonely, it is speaking to something else within you that needs to be addressed. Because some connections are meant to be temporary.
1: Facts.
0: Some connections, and the other thing is, when you, and there are boundaries with connection. So I'm going to come back to what is truly, what I feel is a truly central issue about loneliness. But just to illustrate, in terms of the work scenario, this is why we get into trouble This is why you have workspace romances. This is why people have rules at work to say there's no fraternizing with each other. Because that is not the community for that type of connection. It can happen.
1: Mm-hmm.
0: Simply because, not because it's not about, you can have the thrill of working with somebody and don't have no thrill with them. But maybe you and the person actually have a little ring, right? That's different. It should be the exception. But that environment is not about that. And that's why people get into trouble.
1: Mm-hmm.
0: And that is why, for example, if a man is at work, spending a lot of time and getting fulfillment at work, doing this interaction and having a joy, it starts to cause friction at home with his wife. So I know there's enough time. So because they're at work, there's a lot more opportunity,
1: mm-hmm.
0: yes, to establish it, because, and that is fine. But as you and I can see, there are boundaries. Now, going back to the loneliness, from my point of view, feelings of loneliness must be addressed first from the internal space. And you have to first start with taking responsibility for that. And taking responsibility don't mean that you are to be blaming yourself. Taking responsibility means that acceptance of, I am lonely, okay? Mm-hmm. This is an experience I am having. I am experiencing this for a reason. This undesirable, uncomfortable, fake type of feeling. A lot of times we try to run away from these things because we're uncomfortable,
1: mm-hmm.
0: when we really should deep dive into what am I to get about me.
1: Mm-hmm.
0: In this uncomfortable situation, because discomfort and undesirable manifestation simply means there's something inauthentic about who I'm being at this time. And I need to find what that is. And we're afraid to do that because we feel that we need to scold ourselves about it. So if one, for example, says, why am I surrounded with friends that love me? But I feel lonely. Instead of first starting about what's wrong with the friends and who's taking you for granted and who's not seeing you, once you start coming from inside out, which is an empowering point of view, you might begin to see why that is. Like, for example, when I actually don't give them a chance to see me, it's not that I'm telling them any lie or protecting mm-hmm, anything, mm-hmm. It's because I'm not sharing.
1: Right.
0: So why is it that I expect them to share and have that connection if I'm not sharing? So you have to do some self-examination about that. And again, it's not about being hard on yourself. It's about being honest about oneself. Because sometimes we are doing things unconsciously, not deliberately, right?
1: Mm-hmm.
0: We may believe, for example, unconsciously believe that if I'm being myself, I'm going to be rejected. So let me just project what I think others want.
1: Right.
0: And they are enjoying you. You know, listen, they are enjoying you. They are enjoying the version of yourself that you're giving to others. Not that you're giving a falsehood, but you're not giving a complete picture because they have some fear that you're going to be rejected. So you set out the fun-loving, party-going side, which is not false.
1: Mm-hmm.
0: You're not being fake. And then they are enjoying that with you, thinking that they are enjoying you.
1: Mm-hmm.
0: But then you don't get the connection because you have pulled yourself away from connecting because of your fears. And they are with the version of you that you're with. So they feel connected with you.
1: Right.
0: You don't feel connected with them because you are not being authentic. And you did bring this up, but when I say authentic, I mean it is not to say that you're putting on something. You're not allowing yourself to be vulnerable. You don't, for whatever reason. We have so many experiences that would stop us from doing that. So it's not, I repeat, it's not about self-blame.
1: Mm-hmm.
0: It's self-realization. So what I would encourage anybody feeling lonely is start asking some questions like, why do I feel lonely when I have this and that? And don't make the first point of view to say, well, this person don't call me enough. And look how much time I text them and they don't text me that. Because believe me, you know, if you start being triggered by somebody because you're not, you have expectations of them, you literally are being unfair because you're literally saying, I don't feel brave enough to show you who I am because I think you're going to reject me.
1: Mm-hmm.
0: But I want you to come to me to make me feel comfortable enough to open to you. Because that's a hard work. You know what you're going to be to that person? A burden. And a bother. Not you call me again.
1: Right.
0: Because even if you don't know why, you're going to feel this energy of, oh, I'm going to go work hard. I don't know why, but you're just going to tell people, and then guess what? They go about their business because you make them feel uncomfortable because you're vibing, all right? And they go, I'm so lonely.
1: Mm-hmm.
0: And a lot of people like to be, and for some people that complain about loneliness, that's one other point, is you want somebody to try to feel. You want to be a victim because to play the victim and be the victim. Yes, to play the victim and be the victim is going to manipulate others to give you what you truly want, but you're not brave enough to be forward or to be authentic about what you truly want. So you literally manipulate others, and then you wonder why you're lonely.
1: Mm-hmm. So
0: again, it's not self-blame or anything. It's self-realization, self-responsibility.
1: Right, and in the midst of all of that, you know, and it goes further. It goes pretty much beyond what we have time to really talk about tonight. It encompasses other things. It includes mm-hmm. things like setting boundaries and the understanding of how boundaries work. It's not so much that you won't allow people past a certain point into your life, but it is letting them know where their part is, where your part kind of stops and bleeds into their part, where they take over like a relay, where here it is, I'm passing the baton on to you for you to run the next leg. Here's this connectivity and setting those boundaries and understanding of them. And like you addressed earlier, the knowledge of self-worth and knowing what you bring to the table, what it is that you're willing to share, sharing you, exposing you to being vulnerable so that you can make these authentic connections, that you know that even if someone is not physically with you, that you're not lonely. You may be alone, but you don't feel lonely. And exactly. Sometimes... In those alone times, it is your choice to be alone. And that is fine. For those people who live alone, but are just never lonely, they kind of get it. If they don't knowingly get it, somehow they've been taught or they learned it along the way and haven't given it a mm-hmm. second thought since. And so they're living in this space where they know where their connections are and they don't lose those connections because they're genuine.
0: Some of us are too caught up with being disconnected from others, and that's also not too healthy.
1: Well, that's another story. Broadcast.
0: I get it.
1: I do want to thank you, Zayla Trinity, for your contribution tonight. And I want you to take a quick moment and tell people how they can connect with you and what it is that they're possibly going to take away from it. So you get your 30-second pitch. Go.
0: Zayla Trinity Empowerment Services. XAYLATRINITY, com. Interacting with me on a personal level or even on a group level, I'm going to keep it real. I'm going to create a space for you to really take the inward journey into empowerment. And empowerment for us means bringing you into full capacity and ability to be the best version of yourself. End of pitch.
1: Thank you very much. Ladies and gentlemen, you'd never believe that we've known each other for years, and we met, I can't even say by accident, but we met on this broadcast. It was...
0: And through many names, because now it's real opportunity.
1: Right. And it was a case of mistaken identity, but it was destined to be, and we have formed an authentic friendship ever since that time. I don't even know how many years ago that is now. And it's over a decade at this point. And
0: so, I am congratulations for what you have been doing so far, for how many years keeping there through thick and thin, through the time when it feels lean or not having the connection that you wanted as much as you wanted, you are making an impact. And that is what I know ultimately, that's what you want. So congratulations on
1: that. I thank you. And
0: you're welcome.
1: And to again. You too, with this aspect, this segment of your journey and your contributions to others also. So connect with our people, Zayla Trinity. She easy to talk to, and you won't have a choice but to go deep. Trust me. In my interactions with her, she has helped me to come to terms with certain things, even about myself. And this is before her empowerment business had started. And that had helped her also to go on her empowerment journey. Anyway, we're wrapping this up. I want to thank you all for being the best part of it. And of course, you know what, we do a little bit of musical therapy. We have time to toss in a little bit of something. Na, na, na, na. Yes, Merle, you get your head. You had some time with him today. This is Ed Robinson. Oh, oh, oh. It's called No More Mr. Lonely.

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Ask yourselves the question, why am I lonely? Nothing wrong with that. Never had. Go on a personal journey.

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Thanks to the affiliates. Thanks to you all, the listeners, for being the best part of the broadcast. You came my way. No more. Much love to you. Good morning, good afternoon, good day to you, wherever you are in the world. From right here in South Florida, I bid you all a good night. Take care, be good. And if you can't be good,

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No more missing greetings and salutations, one and all. You're invited to tune in to the Night Shift with DJ Kevin Stew. 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